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14: 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I am Larry Elder, Salem News Channel. 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I got a question for all the people yelling, free Palestine, free Palestine, free, free Palestine. What do you think would happen to Gaza if Palestine were truly free and economically independent from the evil regime known as Israel? And how many other countries have the kind of birthright citizenship that we have, where you enter the country illegally, have a child on soil of that country, and that child is automatically considered to be a citizen of said country? How many countries have that policy, as our Supreme Court just determined that we have? And regarding President Trump's speech tomorrow, supposedly it's going to be about election integrity and about shenanigans in the 2020 election. Fine. But I certainly hope he uses that time to talk more about the war in Iran, why he took us to war, why he believes that Iran was close to getting a nuclear weapon. And his belief has been corroborated by the Secretary General of NATO. I really hope he uses the time to make that case as well. A few more comments, however, about wealth inequality that has now become the mantra of the Democrats. Remember when John Edwards, Senator Rand? There are two Americas, the wealthy America, he said, and the poor America. They're still saying the same thing.

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0: We'll continue more with Bill O'Reilly on the other side. Later, your calls, 800-941-SEAN is our number.

0: News. I'm Sue Guzman. The United States has wrapped up a fifth day of attacks against Iran. President Trump optimistic it'll bring Iran back to the bargaining table.
1: They do want to settle. We'll find out whether or not we settle with them or we just finish it off.
0: And the Wall Street Journal reports the president is considering going after civilian targets and instituting possible ground operations. Wildfire smoke from the Canadian border is drifting south into the United States.
2: All of that smoke pushing in from the Minnesota-Wisconsin border and pushing all the way into the northeast. We are expecting that air quality to reach unhealthy levels.
0: That is Fox Weather's Bane Froney. And Argentina breaks a tie to defeat England.
3: Messi driving in. Messi crossing back.
0: The call on Fox. Argentina goes on to win 2-1, advancing to the World Cup final against Spain Sunday. 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

0: Fox News. I'm Ted Lindner. Heavy rains continue to cause flooding concerns in central and southern Texas.
1: Flash flood warnings and watches persist in the region all the way through Thursday, and many roadways impassable.
0: Fox Weather's Robert Ray in Uvalde County. The floods are striking the same region as a year ago when floods killed more than 100 people, including dozens of girls at Camp Mystic, 4th of July weekend 2025. The U.S. continues to strike Iran and reimposes a blockade of its ports.
2: They do want to settle. We'll find out whether or not we settle with them or we just finish it off.
0: The Wall Street Journal reporting U.S. officials say the president's considering ramping up military action, including possible ground operations. And the World Cup final for Sunday set as Argentina defeated England in the World Cup semifinal Wednesday, winning 2-1 and another come-from-behind victory. Argentina now going to face Spain in the World Cup final Sunday afternoon. 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

0: Round two complete. I'm Sue Guzman, Fox News. The U.S. has finished a fifth day of heavy strikes against Iran. Both sides trying to come up with a new way to reach a peace deal, as we hear from Fox's Christina Coleman.
1: CENTCOM says U.S. aircraft fired Hellfire missiles into the ship's smokestack after this commercial vessel ignored multiple warnings as it attempted to violate the U.S. blockade. The ramp up in U.S. strikes against Iran and the reimposing of the blockade comes as the U.S. mounts pressure against Iran to try and get them to negotiate a solid deal to finally end this conflict.
2: They do want to settle with fire. Find out whether or not we settle with them or we just finish it off.
1: Also, U.S. warships have not sailed through the Strait of Hormuz for several months now, but that could change now that the U.S. has reimposed our naval blockade.
0: Jordan's military says it shot down 8 missiles that were launched by Iran targeting the kingdom. President Trump posting online that Iran has released an American citizen who had been held since December 2024. He says that she is now safely outside of Iran and in good condition. An attorney for Dina Karari, a U.S.-Iranian citizen, says the client was trapped in Iran on bogus charges of spying. South Central Texas facing catastrophic flooding in several communities where evacuations are currently underway.
3: The city recorded one of the highest rain totals in the state in the last 48 hours with over 15 inches of rain.
4: The rain sent local creeks and streams raging across roads, stranding drivers, and isolating entire neighborhoods.
3: That was followed by rescues and evacuations. We met resident Don Fonza, whose neighborhood was impacted.
5: First, when I woke up, I didn't believe it was that bad. I didn't. And there was tornado warnings and things like that. I've never seen it that flooded before. The car halfway, you know, submerged.
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1: 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I am Larry Elder. 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
9: Now, your official weather forecast.
10: Today will be hot with a mix of clouds and sunshine, along with scattered thunderstorms expected later in the day. The high will reach 92 degrees. Tonight, there is a chance of a thunderstorm early in the evening, followed by hazy and warm conditions. Smoke from wildfires may lead to reduced air quality. The low will be around 72 degrees. I'm meteorologist Jason Katerina on AM 560, The Answer.
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0: In the day, the high will reach 92 degrees. Tonight, there is a chance of a thunderstorm early in the evening, followed by hazy and warm conditions. Smoke from wildfires may lead to reduced air quality. The low will be around 72 degrees. I'm meteorologist Jason Caterina on AM 560, The Answer.
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0: the day. The high will reach 92 degrees. Tonight, there is a chance of a thunderstorm early in the evening, followed by hazy and warm conditions. Smoke from wildfires may lead to reduced air quality. The low will be around 72 degrees. I'm meteorologist Jason Katerina on AM 560, The Answer.
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0: words. I haven't heard one word from these guys in Illinois, the Secretary of State or the governor.
1: Wow. So you recently have spent time with Jessica Gorman, her daughter Sheridan, was killed by somebody here illegally who, you know, should have been behind bars, was not. And she was on Capitol Hill, and I cannot believe the way Democratic lawmakers treated her. Here she is.
2: And I understand that you're here for a reason. I don't understand why it's only the Republican side that cares about our American children. And I know that you're a mother. I know that you're a father. I deeply value that. But basically what you just did, what you said was, I'm so sorry for your loss. I have a daughter too. I have a son. I feel your pain. You don't. You don't feel my pain. Because the next words out of your mouth were, but. There's no but. When your child is in the coffin, there's no but. And I need you to understand that. And if you ever want to talk about it, I'm here. I'm going to buy you a bench. I'm going to buy. You can put that on the record. I'm going to buy Congress the bench. And they can come and sit and hold my hand and look me in the eye and explain to me why illegal immigrants are more important than my daughter. I really want to know, because I don't understand.
1: And one of the Socialist Spice Girls, Jaya Paul. Oh, this was her response. I don't know if you've heard this, Jim, or you out there listening.
3: Unfortunately, this hearing is, it's the fourth time in this committee that we've had a hearing on sanctuary cities. The fourth time. And there's many other things that we could be doing other than this.
1: So were you in the room when she dismissed Jessica Gorman and basically all of you angel moms and dads?
0: Yes, I wrote about it, actually. I think it was in the town hall, I wrote about that whole thing, because the two things that came out of there was everything was but, and they didn't want to talk about anything sanctuary. They only wanted to talk about, hey, where's compassion for Renee Good and Alex Pretty and like these guys? And it's fine. They should get that compassion. My heart goes out to their families. No one should lose a loved one in any kind of a bad way. But the selective compassion, that hierarchy that they've built, that only some tragedies get elevated, is not good enough, because you can't sit there in front of us who lost innocence. See, my child wasn't carrying a weapon and going into federal law enforcement operations. My child was not taking her car and running it around law enforcement there. She didn't put herself in a, she was just on the streets of Illinois and was killed. Same thing with Sheridan. They were terrific people. They're lovely people. And they deserve answers. Why do we only get answers on one side of the ledger and get ignored on the other side of the ledger? We want answers too, but we do not get any consideration. And that's the tragedy of this all. Now we have to change policies. And I'm sorry for people who lost their lives. They shouldn't. It's a terrible thing. But now we have to change policies because a certain number of people, I don't know, we don't know the facts. But on the other side of the ledger, how many, countless, I can't even count how many angel families and devastated families there are on the other side of the ledger. Was anyone asking for or demanding change in policies as politicians? Those open borders, I think they were all together in on it. I don't know what else to say, but there was a better way to do it, and how you did it cost countless lives. But those lives don't really matter, it seems like to me.
4: There's no question. And here's what it always dawns on me that just seems crazy, is that, and it's not just about licenses. It's not just about criminality in other ways besides driving. It's just they welcomed them in as a sanctuary city, and that opened the door to a chaotic system, or at least more chaotic than it's supposed to be or ever has been before. These are literally, whether you call them illegals or undocumented, spoiler alert, they're illegals. But I worry that we're going to get too concentrated on the driving thing, which is amazingly important. But I want people to view it holistically, the whole chaotic system that they're bringing about. Do you agree with that?
0: Well, here's the thing. I think there's so many system failures. I don't agree with how they did it was utterly reckless and wrong.
4: Reckless.
0: And they did it for self-serving purposes. People got to realize that. You know, the one thing that exercised one of the Illinois state senators when they were talking, and when finally it was a Democrat finally got in front of one Democrat in Illinois, everything was calm and cool as we were talking. The minute I asked the simple question, are there ballots tied to these illegal immigrant names? That's when things got animated and exercised. Yep. I was like, what is going on? I lost my daughter. This is what got you all fired up. It was really, it was an eye-opening thing going, okay, so let me hear. She's like, do you have any proof? I'm like, well, that's an inversion of responsibility. I have to prove to you your elections are false or suspect. Shouldn't you prove to me as a citizen who you work for that you have transparent and safe elections? I'm just asking a simple question. Give me the right answer. The answer isn't go prove it, Joe. That's not the answer. The other thing is the similarities between Katie and Sheridan Gorman are incredible. Both college students, both killed close to campus. Both of them were just terrific people. Like the bench that Jessica Gordon was talking, it was a buddy bench where Sheridan would help other kids at school. They called it the buddy bench then. So she wanted to bring a buddy bench to Congress because to get Congress to sit together and look at some of the families and talk to one another and get real policies done. That was the context behind Jessica saying, I'm going to buy you guys a bench, because basically what she was saying is you're all incoherent, incompetent, and you need to pull yourselves together. And I think Congress didn't even understand that. And then Jayapal, she had no time for us. Not the contempt they showed us, you couldn't believe. But the minute something happens with ICE, boy, she can find that microphone and that's all she talks about. All these other things she was saying that they had better things to do had nothing to do with immigration. But now, you know, when there's a political advantage she thinks she can get, boy, does she get out there and just start, you know, just talking about it all day long, except for when it comes to the politically inconvenient in her views and it against her ideology, her blind loyalty. Then there's no time for it. This is ridiculous. We should never talk about deaths and lives that are lost because of our reckless policies. It's really fascinating to watch.
1: This voice belongs to Joe Abraham, Angel Dad. Do you think there'll ever be a time when you've had enough of Illinois and you might move out?
0: That's a great question. So we're lifelong Illinoisans, right? So at least with me, I decided not to bury my Katie in Illinois. I can't bury her. I'm not there. I don't have the heart to bury her in the state that so callously pushed her aside after her death, who helped create an environment that killed her. So yes, I don't know how long that's going to take because we're so rooted in Illinois, but the way these guys, the governor and the secretary said, these people will always be here running the state. And I can't do it. So yes, we are going to, over the next few years, figure out where's the next place for us to be, a better place, a place where I can put Katie. Once I die, I will be buried with her and somewhere else, but not in Illinois. It's heartbreaking. My family came from a third world nation, a developing country, came here legally, waited their years, paid their fees, learned the language, assimilated best because they believed in this country. They didn't want to disrespect a country they totally believed in by just saying, I'm here and I'm owed this and let's get on with it. So I'm proud of that, but Illinois has really let us down and I will not. So I had to decide. By the way, she was killed so violently, I couldn't even have an open coffin for her. We had to make another decision, other arrangements for my Katie. So I never got to see her. I didn't hold her when she was taking her last breath. I don't know her last words. It's so haunting to me and gut-wrenching. And no one cares in Illinois. So the families have got to know. They talk about, they care about families. Trust me, if anything happens against their political views, you will be left alone. Their backs will be turned to you, and that's the fact. And I'm living it. So, I like to hear someone tell me I'm wrong. I'm living it.
1: Joe Abraham, our thoughts and prayers are always with you. I think about you and your daughter multiple times a day, and just know that people love you, and we have your back, and we're always here to help you.
0: I appreciate it. I hope Illinois can get it figured out, because this is not the way we should be moving forward. But, yeah, we'll find another place, I suppose. But I appreciate you guys. Thank you.
4: Thank you, Joe.
1: All right, Joe Abraham, Angel Dad, and he joined us on our Alpha Wealth Group answer line.
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1: Got a text message. Jim and Amy, oh, how my gut is aching for Joe Abraham and his family. I agree. It's tough stuff, but you get who you voted for, so let's not vote for these people again. Can you imagine? Did you ever think we'd have 12 years of Governor Pritzker?
4: It's just, it's crazy. I mean, it's like a nightmare that just keeps recurring.
1: Oh, yes. Awful. Yeah. All right, coming up on Chicago's Morning Answer. Yes, there has been one arrest in the Nancy Guthrie case, but it's not what you think. And then later, Biden is back. Promise me you could pre-order his book soon, Jim Urio. I wonder if he's going to talk about illegal immigrants.
4: No, I'm sure.
1: And how he let in 12 million people. Now people are dead.
4: What could he even possibly talk about? What memory does he even have of his presidency? This whole thing is nuts.
1: Well, I'm sure he had a ghostwriter.
4: Amen.
1: All right, but now let's head into the newsroom for news here at home and around the world. Here is Mike Scott.
15: 8:30 in the QC Kinetics newsroom. Another day for heat, humidity, and poor air quality in the Chicago region, southeast Wisconsin, and in parts of northwest Indiana. Chicago Public Schools say they plan to lay off hundreds of employees and impose furlough days, all part of a budget proposal aimed at closing a $732 million budget deficit. Superintendent Macquarie King.
16: What I can say is that this process is painful for everyone all the way around. And I understand how people, especially CTU with, you know, their members being impacted, might feel that way.
15: CTU says that idea is dead on arrival. Chicago Police Superintendent Larry Snelling received an emotional send-off. Tuesday was his last day on the job.
17: Superintendent Larry Snelling, star number 198. Since 1992, you have served this department with honor and integrity and have dedicated your life to the city of Chicago.
15: He wanted a quiet day, but officers gathered outside police headquarters to celebrate his departure. The U.S. has intensified its strikes targeting Iran. Tehran retaliated with missile fire targeting Bahrain, Jordan, and Kuwait. A rain-soaked Texas hill country getting another day of flooding rain.
18: We are dealing with and responding to a flood that is likely going to break records.
15: Governor Abbott in Texas already has issued disaster declarations in Kerrville, hit by deadly flooding last year. They have seen 10 inches of rain in the last 6 hours.
19: I'm his lawyer, was his lawyer, and now I'm the deputy attorney general. So I met him as his criminal defense attorney. I'm not sure there's very many people who have ever had a criminal defense attorney who calls that person their friend.
15: That man, acting Attorney General Todd Blanche, went through confirmation hearings yesterday trying to establish his ability to serve as attorney general in front of senators. Mayor Brandon Johnson could be facing an uphill battle should he choose to run for re-election next year. Johnson hasn't said whether he will seek re-election.
20: Look, I have not made, you know, any, you know, declaration or timeline around, you know, when I'll make my intentions clear.
15: And officials in a Chicago suburb announced late yesterday that one of the West Coast's most popular coffee chains will set up a drive-through in this area. Romeoville will soon be home to a new Dutch Bros coffee drive-through location on the southwest corner of Weber Road and Grand Boulevard. There is already one in the suburbs in this area in Melrose Park. 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
23: 836 Team Hochberg Traffic Center. Time in Veterans Memorial Toll, I-355, quiet until a few minutes ago when a vehicle fire showed up. Three right lanes are blocked. It's northbound right at 75th. You're backed up to I-55 this morning. Tri-State Stop and Go, northbound between North Avenue and the Jane Addams Toll. Stop and Go on I-57 and the Bishop Ford 57, jamming from 111th to 103rd. The Ford jamming into the Ryan Merge. 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Chicago's Morning Answer continues next. Now, a check of your forecast in the Air Right Heating and Cooling Weather Center. A hot day, clouds and sun, maybe a chance of a thunderstorm. We'll keep it in the forecast with a high near 91.
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1: Welcome back to Chicago's Morning Answer. Amy Jacobson, Jim Urio. We are in for Dan Prof today. And a program note, you can always listen to Jeannie Ives and me Monday through Friday from 11 a.m. to noon. And if you miss it, you can download the podcast, because I know some people are at work, and that's always an option. So, Jim, one of the first days that I was with Jeannie, there was breaking news. Savannah Guthrie's mom, Nancy, had been abducted. She's an elderly woman. She has a heart condition. She has high blood pressure. She needs her medicine. And it was very chaotic. I couldn't understand the motive behind it. But now somebody has finally been arrested, but it may not be what you think. With more on this, let's welcome back to the program Paul Hubel, private investigator, former Chicago police officer, and Army veteran. Good morning, Mr. Hubel. How are you?
26: Good morning, Amy.
1: Good. So you kind of predicted this, because those ransom notes that were being sent to TV stations and to TMZ, they weren't real?
26: No, they were just pretenders that were trying to profit from this crime. I mean, kidnapping for ransom is incredibly rare. It really doesn't happen that often. And, you know, this had an odor to it. And then TMZ, all of a sudden, they're gaining all kinds of new viewers because they're spouting this theory. You know, and it's just, it was stupid. I mean, this was obviously a burglary gone wrong, killing, or an outright killing. This was not a ransom deal whatsoever.
1: Well, let's talk about the FBI did arrest a California man, Derek Anthony Kalela. I don't know if I'm pronouncing his name right, but he was sending fake ransom notes to the Guthrie family demanding cryptocurrency in exchange for Nancy's safe return. Are other people, was he the only one sending these fake ransom letters?
26: These cockroaches come out of the woodwork whenever there's an opportunity to profit from tragedy. So it's hard to say. There could be one. There could be many more.
4: Paul, so you said you in your thesis that it's either a burglary gone bad or an outright killing. If an outright killing, is there any sort of motivation that you can see, or do you have any kind of working theory on that?
26: Yeah, greed and avarice. You know, somebody wanted money, couldn't get money. You know, and I still say this is within the inner circle of Nancy Guthrie. Somebody close enough to know her, to know what her financial condition is, and you know, that's where this thing usually comes from, statistically.
4: Yes, and you think there's zero chance that she's alive, right? I didn't mean to interrupt you, but you think there's no chance that she's alive? Is that your opinion?
26: Absolutely zero. I mean, she was taken out of that home bleeding. You know, the police investigation, particularly in the beginning, was a disaster. They put the least experienced officers on it, and everything went to hell.
1: Well, this porch guy, that's what they're calling him, the porch guy. They're saying, you know, page 6 in the New York Post is saying that an arrest is imminent, that he'll be arrested soon. I mean, if you know that person, because we all have distinct cadences and characteristics and body types. If that was my neighbor or my cousin or my sister or a husband, you would recognize that person right away. And I cannot believe it has taken this long for somebody to turn that person in.
26: Well, you know, it's hard to say. I mean, you know, there's so many different variables in this thing. You know, the question is the person that was the porch guy, as you call him, was he a local, which would have made it much easier to identify him, or was he somebody that, you know, in the inner circle but didn't live in the vicinity and wasn't well known? It's pretty hard to say. And, of course, that video was really lacking a lot of necessary information.
4: Is your opinion that if something's gone on this long, that the likelihood of it being solved efficiently is, I mean, it's that window's closed, in your opinion?
26: No, well, it's not completely closed. I mean, the law enforcement has zeroed in on a kind of troubled neighbor who has been involved in other activities, and, you know, they've seized this truck, SUV, and they've done a lot of investigation, and of course the theory from I'll call them the Guthrie Watchers is that they're going to make an arrest of that person or somebody with him in the near future. Well, that remains to be seen.
1: Well, and you talk about there's these YouTubers who hang out, Jim, in front of Nancy Guthrie's home. Yeah. It is the strangest thing because they know they can, you know, whatever happens, they're going to get the most clicks. That's what they're searching for. It's just, crazy. It's such a different subculture.
26: Yeah. Subculture is right.
1: Yeah. So where does it go from here? And where do you think, just hypothetically speaking, where do you think Nancy Guthrie's body may be?
26: Well, I think it's really simple, and nobody has really talked about it but me. You know, within miles, a few miles of Nancy Guthrie's home, are these abandoned mines. You know, that was a mining area big time. And all what happens is the mines are a popular place in that part of the state of Arizona where killers throw their victims. And it's almost impossible in some of these situations to try to recover human remains from these mines because of the gases, the danger, the fact that they're collapsing. And, you know, if for example, you throw a heavy body down one of these mine shafts, then it completely gets covered up by debris that falls afterwards. So to suggest that they haven't used the most convenient place to get rid of a body, you know, I mean, how could they ignore that? I just don't understand. And the other thing is that, you know, a human body, when it starts to decompose, really puts off some nasty odors and, you know, they're easily found, because of that. And, you know, so the mines are really, I mean, you got to be brain dead not to think that the mines are a place to throw that kind of a body away.
1: Do you think she would have been abducted had she not been the mother of Savannah Guthrie?
26: Yeah, I don't know that it's related, but you remember this is if it is like I believe an inside family job, it's because she is who she is. But I don't think she was specifically targeted by anybody. You know, for example, a better person to burglarize. I mean, in that area, you have a lot of very wealthy people with a lot of wealthy, you know, property that could be stolen. You know, so I really don't think she was, you know, it's either an inside job or an opportunist situation.
1: All right, well, before we let you go. Yeah. Oh, sorry, finish what you were going to say.
26: Yeah. For example, like a delivery boy that's been delivering things, I call him a delivery boy, delivery adult, bringing material over there, you know, and maybe say, oh, this is a good place to victimize.
1: Makes sense.
26: You know, so who knows?
1: Okay, before we let you go, since you are an Army veteran, how do you feel about testing troops for testosterone levels when they're 30 and over?
26: Well, I think that there's a lot of missing testosterone in our society these days. I think we need more, not less.
1: Okay. All right, we're gonna have to leave it there. Paul Hubel, private investigator, former Chicago police officer. Thank you so much for joining us, and we'll stay in touch.
26: Love you, Amy.
1: Bye. Love you too. Hey. Bye-bye. Jim, do you love me too?
4: I love you too. But I have a question. Are they testing for too much testosterone or too little? Do they want
1: too little?
4: So they want people with high testosterone. Fine.
1: Yes.
4: Okay, good.
1: They're more manly men. If it's your 30 and over, PTXS came out yesterday. And if you do need testosterone replacement, the Army will pay for it.
4: Oh, that's fascinating.
1: But they didn't tell us what would happen if you refused.
4: Yeah. Well, actually, there's ways to build testosterone too. That's one of the reasons I do the ice baths. It works. So again, it's been 2 hours since I've talked about ice baths. That's usually as far as I can go.
1: Oh, your ice bath. So you're telling me ice baths help improve testosterone?
4: Supposedly.
1: Levels?
4: If you do a, ice bath and then you work out afterwards, supposedly it improves testosterone levels. I've not tested any of this at all, but I mean, I do it all the time, but I've not tested my testosterone. But again, I'm over 30, as you probably know.
1: All right. Thank you so much. And Paul Hubel, by the way, joined us on our Alpha Wealth Group answer line.
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1: 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Speaking of manly men, I know I always talk about my Swedish heritage, but I'm also a daughter of the American Revolution. It's my great, great, great, great, great, great grandpa, Elijah Eldridge. He was a Minuteman. And we had talked about, Jeannie and I had talked about how the Dars were voting this 4th of July time to decide whether or not trans women, which really men pretending to be women, can become daughters of the American Revolution. And the vote has been taken, Jim. And guess what the results are?
4: I'm floored by the results. I'm reading this article. Like, remember earlier in the show where we played what's true and what's false? If you handed me this article and said, is this just satire? I would have said, yes, it's just satire. They voted to for trans women to be daughters of the American. I don't even know how to say it.
1: Yeah, no, it's trans women.
4: Trans women to be daughters of the American Revolution. Okay.
1: And what the vote total, I wish I can't get it right here in front of me. I think it's 1,418 wanted trans women to become members of the Daughters of the American Revolution, and 900 and something voted against it.
4: 984. It's in front of me.
1: So it's a house divided, and all of this is based upon, guess how many people?
4: How many?
1: Five nationwide. Okay. 4 to 5 nationwide trans men who want to become daughters of the American Revolution.
4: Which, by the way, if that's what you guys want to do, remember, the libertarian in me is saying, like, if you want to talk about, you know, trans women playing in women's sports, That's absurd, and I'm 100% against that. This, if you guys have at it, people, if this is what you want, I mean, it's not my tax dollars that go to the Daughters of the American Revolution, is it?
1: No.
4: Okay.
1: Not that we know of. But yeah, there is a lawmaker trying to pass, he's going to author a bill in Congress to try and make sure that trans women don't become daughters of the American
4: Revolution. By the way, if I was in Congress, I'd vote against that. Does that make, you know what I mean? Just because you got to be able to do what you want to do, however stupid it is. This is insane to me that they would allow this. And I think, by the way, there's also the overarching theme of that, how we treat these people who think they were born in a different gender, which is, I mean, we should be treating them with mental health and compassion and kindness and trying to understand where the problem is instead of just validating it and say, no, you're right, which is, again, 100 years from now, people are going to look back at this time period and be like, what? They said it was totally fine and they treated them like they were the other gender. It just makes no sense to me.
1: So who is the author of Joe Biden's coming book called Promise Me? Promise Me. He released a 2-minute spot yesterday saying, you know, sales are open now. Delivery of the book, it's going to come out 2 weeks after the November 17th midterms elections. And here's Sleepy Joe. Oh, by the way, we got a text message from 630. Amy and Jim, the author of Joe Biden's book is an auto pen.
4: Oh, hey! Good one.
1: Here's Sleepy Joe.
11: Since I left the presidency, I've had a lot of people ask me, Joe, what have you been doing? I've been spending a lot of time with my family. I'm dealing with a cancer diagnosis, and I've been getting treatment, and it's been going really well. I want to thank all those who offered their prayers and support and well wishes. It's meant the world to me and to Jill. I've written a book about my time as president. It's called Promise Me America. It's coming out in November, and it's available for pre-order now. It's about the challenges we face as a nation, about the decisions I made, and why I made them.
1: Okay. Does anybody care about the choices he made? This is the time for him to come clean and say, you know, why he gave up his presidency.
4: Well, of course. And the fact, when we look at this chapter, that's such a weird thing, is because even the people who were pretended to be staunch supporters of him, which I don't really think anyone was a staunch supporter of him, and for 3 years they pretended that he was cogent and mentally capable. They pretended this. And the people who did that, it's got to be treasonous of some sort to know firsthand that the president is compromised and incapable of making decisions, and to keep propping him up as if he wasn't. And now just I just want it to go away. I just want to, you know, the people who did it, I would love to have them held accountable, but I don't believe that's ever going to happen. What am I missing?
1: Well, I mean, this is why he campaigned in his basement during COVID. COVID helped him because he couldn't go out, because then people would see the cognitive decline that was already taking place. I mean, I remember saying to Dan, I said, Dan, there's something wrong. This is not good.
4: Remember the walk where the arms would be kind of held, motionless at his side, and he'd kind of walk like a zombie. I mean, a clear kind of sign that something wasn't clicking, and we were all supposed to pretend. That's the thing that really just irritates me, is that you see things with your own eyes, and it's just like George Orwell in 1984. You're supposed to believe what the party tells you and not what your own lying eyes see, and they told us how crazy we were for 3 years. It's just amazing.
1: Let's go to Kevin in Austin, Texas. You're on Chicago's Morning Answer. Hi, Kevin.
12: Hi, thanks for taking my call, Amy. Wanted to mention I was up visiting for 4th of July.
1: Oh, yeah.
12: So we had to leave Texas, and I drove up. I went up to Michigan first, and then over to through Indiana up to Wisconsin, then had to drive through Illinois on the way back. The discrepancy between the gas taxes were amazing as far as the gas prices, at least 10 mm-hmm. cents a difference. So it all goes to who you vote for, and you mentioned that. And so you got to stop voting for those people, but I'm going to go a step further. You've got to take action. You've got to get involved. Start now. You got to go to war with the army you have, you know. So who's the GOP candidate in Illinois?
4: Oh, Darren Bailey.
12: Question. So Darren Bailey, you got to get out, get involved, and work with this guy. He may not be the ideal candidate, but the thing is, Milton Friedman said something. It's nice to get good people to do good things, but the way to change things is to create an environment for so even bad people have to make good decisions. So just implore people to get involved up there. It's the time to change things.
1: All right. Thanks, Kevin, for the phone call.
4: And by the way, did you notice that Pritzker and Newsom were the ones out in front complaining about the high gas prices, who are the ones that are artificially and inorganically making gas prices higher at the same time? And people buy this stuff. Like, nobody sees the hypocrisy in it, and it's just crazy.
1: Text message, Jim and Amy, Joe's new book is a coloring book with three crayons.
4: Nicely played.
1: Hey, thank you. All right. Thank you so much for making us part of your morning, part of your lives. Be sure to stay tuned from 11 to noon for The Real Story with Jeannie Ives and Amy Jacobson. Thanks to Jim Urio, Justin Kosick, and Quinn McCarthy. Have a wonderful day. It's going to be hot. Heat index, a high of 103. It is now 9 a.m. WIND Chicago.
13: Iran is not backing down.
14: I'm Dave Anthony, Fox News. As President Trump warns, the attacks will get worse next week if they don't negotiate again. After two waves of U.S. military strikes, first during the day, then 6 hours overnight.
16: Iran has once again been firing at its neighbors. The Petra News Agency out of Jordan says that 8 hostile aircraft were intercepted. Iran says these were drones and they were fired at U.S. bases in Jordan.
14: Fox's Mike Tobin also reports from Tel Aviv. The U.S. military stopped a tanker in the reimposed blockade around Iran's ports.
16: This is a tanker flagged out of Curacao named the Belma. The U.S. says the big ship was headed toward Iran's primary oil hub, Karg Island. The ship ignored multiple warnings, so U.S. aircraft fired multiple Hellfire missiles into the smokestack. Two tankers were turned around the previous day.
14: And speaking of dealing with Iran,
17: for 25 years, the term counterterrorism, at least in the West, has meant first and foremost the fight against radical Islamist extremism.
14: Secretary of State Marco Rubio just told an international gathering focused on political terrorism. A big danger now comes from radicals on the left, but is being dismissed and ignored.
17: The very idea that far-left terrorism could be a serious threat is treated as a right-wing fever dream, or worse, as a dangerous fascist conspiracy. It's treated this way by many in the press.
14: Smoke from Canadian and Minnesota wildfires keeps spreading in a yellowy haze, leading to unhealthy air quality alerts. From there, all the way to Washington, D.C., up to Boston. Fox Weather's Katie Burns in Cleveland, where she says you can smell it.
18: The region has been blanketed with heat for most of the week, which makes these conditions unusually dry, windy, and hot, meaning more wildfires can spread even more quickly. That's what led to evacuations in northeastern Minnesota, where thousands of campers were told to leave campgrounds in the Superior National Forest.
14: In South Texas, flooding has worsened as more rain falls. Flash flood emergency alerts now as rivers rise in Kerr, Kendall, and Uvalde counties. 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
21: Now, your official weather forecast.
19: Today will be hot with a mix of clouds and sunshine, along with scattered thunderstorms expected later in the day. The high will reach 92 degrees. Tonight, there is a chance of a thunderstorm early in the evening, followed by hazy and warm conditions. Smoke from wildfires may lead to reduced air quality. The low will be around 72 degrees. I'm meteorologist Jason Katarina on AM 560, The Answer.
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22: From the wild world of D.C. politics to America's culture clash, brace yourself for the reality check you've been waiting for. The one and only Mike Gallagher.
23: There is one. Get me to play the clip of Chuck Schumer passing wind on the Senate floor. And it's the solution is going to be in the hands of a generous member of this audience. I'll explain a little bit later this hour. We are in the middle of our Food for the Poor campaign to help the victims of the Venezuelan earthquakes. It is a noble effort, and many of you have stepped up already. We've got a ways to go to hit our goal, but we're getting closer to where we ought to be right now. We're pacing pretty well. And helping the poor, helping the needy, helping the disadvantaged is something we like to do on this show because we have the most generous audience in America. So we're going to have a little fun with this. If you haven't seen or heard the video of Chuck Schumer, oh boy, and it'll be up to you. It's going to be your decision. One listener, one viewer, one person in this audience is going to make the determination as to whether or not we actually play the clip because it's gross. I mean, you know, it's passing gas. I've never ever thought in all my years of doing this that I would grapple with whether or not to play a clip of somebody who obviously passed wind. But it's Chuck Schumer. It's a metaphor for what the Democrats represent these days. Sometimes you don't know which end it's coming out of. So why not? Why not have a little fun and help people at the same time? So stay tuned for your opportunity to make a difference in people's lives and have a little fun in the process. President Trump is going to address the nation tonight, 9 p.m. Eastern, 6 p.m. Pacific. Who knows? Buckle up. Hang on to your hat. We're going to carry it on Salem News Channel. You won't miss a word of it tonight, 9 p.m. Eastern, 6 p.m. Pacific. I'm not sure if the networks are going to carry it. I know the cable networks are, and I know Salem News Channel is going to be right there with coverage, because Salem News Channel has become the preferred channel of choice for people all over America. I was talking to somebody yesterday, hearing about our numbers and how many gazillions of hours and viewers we're getting. SNC.TV for all the ways that you can obtain Salem News Channel and watch President Trump's address tonight at 9 p.m. Election integrity is expected to be front and center. He is rumored to be saying that China interfered with the 2020 election. He will not let 2020 go, for better or worse.

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6: This is John Catsimatidis. Every day, Americans are bombarded with fake news. People that are telling us they hate America. Paid political demonstrators that, guess what? ABC, CBS, and NBC gives them $1 zillion in advertising and puts it right on their network. I've complained to people that we are giving the wrong people the wrong message, because those people only represent the Democratic Socialist Party. America, our country, has been built by people who want to work hard. The immigrants came over and wanted to educate their kids, worked 80 hours a week, educating their kids to become bankers, lawyers, investment bankers, accountants. Let's focus on common sense instead of division. We don't have to agree on everything, but we do have to respect each other and be able to sit down at the same table and work out our differences. That is today's Cat's Corner. I'm John Catsimatidis.
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4: All right, welcome back. Thanks for joining me today. Hey, just a little bit of something that my son, the Navy aviator, told me.
10: Yes.
4: He found this post on X by a guy named Basha, and then it's Arabic writing, and it says, in a clear and public challenge, this is written yesterday, in a clear and public challenge to Oman's sovereignty, Iran's Islamic Revolutionary Guard Corps Aerospace Force published satellite footage that it said showed a drone striking the roof of the Crown Plaza Hotel in Dukem. And my son says to me, this is where I was the same time at this time last year. He was on the top floor of the

0: But that's what we're going to be talking about Thursday is it doesn't get bigger, because without free and fair elections, you don't have a country. We'll be discussing other things too, but it's going to be a very big announcement. Yeah.
1: The Washington.
2: And who stands in the way of this? Who? Republicans. Like La Hood. What are you going to do? You want to go on a soccer co-chair committee? Woo! Soccer! You moron! What's going on in Illinois? Republicans stand in the way, like Mitch McConnell. This is way back in 1987. Now, don't get me wrong. He had been elected since the 70s, but not in the big leagues until the early 80s. Mitch, boy, did he look quite questionable back then. Mitch had that same Jiminy Cricket face with his hair and little pixie finger curls. That must have been what attracted the Chinese shipping heiress.
3: Mr. President, it's election day in Kentucky. And I suspect on this election day, as on many election days over the last 100 years or so, in some areas of my state, people are attempting to buy votes, sell votes, intimidate voters, and in general, distort the election process.
2: When Mitch was alive, he sounded like me, didn't you, Mitch? You still were side saddle. 312-642-5600.
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4: 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The Answer.
5: As you know, I teased the guest. He was doing a television spot. He's going to join us at the bottom of the hour. The 18 years, $30 trillion in counting, is the money that was financing the communist revolution we are now subjected to. It's the money that was financing the most nefarious actors around the world that were smart enough, and I mean smart enough, to have picked a political party that was built on corruption, that exists on corruption, that made all of the players very, very rich. It isn't just the Clinton Foundation. It's this crime syndicate of the Obama administration, which is an offshoot. And the dumbest of all dumb. The dumbest of the all dumb.
6: We have put together, I think, the most extensive and inclusive voter fraud organization in the history of American politics.
5: Has that ever really been addressed aside from being a fantastic clip? I mean, so much of what he did was an indictment of what we were witnessing in real time. I don't just mean the fact he was an absolute moron suffering from a mental inability to think or talk or reason. I'm talking about what he represented before he lost his fracking mind. Not that you can't have fun with the fact he lost his mind. Happy birthday.

0: Happy birthday.
1: At least the future will laugh. They have plenty to laugh at. But when they wrap their head around the money that is stolen in the most ridiculous ways, the bills that were passed, all illegitimate, I wonder if they'll figure out it was a conspiracy that included even the small two-bit hustlers like Ayanna Pressley and her scumbag husband. $2 billion. $2 billion. That's 2,000 million.
2: This squad member's having a very bad, no good week. Ayanna Pressley's husband miraculously got the winning bid on a